0: You heard Pink Clouds, composed by Sullivan Fortner and performed by one of our featured vocalists today, Candace Hoyes, on her latest recording, Expecting.
1: I recorded the album Pregnant. I wanted to express how I was feeling then, where I was meant to take a leave from my artistry at the time when I felt most powerful.
2: Yes, and she's gone around the country collecting her folklore and done a beautiful job.
0: This is her composition, Zora's Moon, dedicated to Zora Neale Hurston, anthropologist, story keeper, Harlem Renaissance icon.
1: I found this interview with Zora. Mary Margaret McBride actually prompted her and said, won't you tell that story of how you were little and you thought that the moon was following you?
2: If you go outdoors tonight and the moon is up, I forget just what state the moon is in right now, but anyhow, if the moon is shining, you go out and you run and it'll follow you.
1: What's that about? And Hurston said, when I was 7, I was running at night. And she was running in Eatonville, Florida, which is the first black town incorporated in, certainly in Florida, I think in the U.S. Her father was mayor. And she felt in a time of Jim Crow and lynching and other atrocities, she felt protected and she felt seen. And she was running at night and under the cover of stars and felt that the moon was following her. And one of her cousins disillusioned her, she says, in her own words. As you can hear on my album, she says in her own words that some child disillusioned her that the moon followed everyone. And she said she felt like she was very special and it was set up just for the moon to follow her whatever way she ran, like a puppy dog, because there was an inherent divinity, an inherent power in who she is. And so that is where I wanted to take people to start the album at the outset. And I also wanted to entice them to dream, to remember when they were 7 and the moon was following them.
0: When Candace was that age, you could say the moon was following her too, beaming a spotlight. She was already learning piano, then starring in music theater production by age 11.
1: I was always choosing something precocious. I broke a record around this awards I was winning for singing in high school, like I had the most. My teacher, I told him what I wanted to sing. I was determined to sing Send in the Clowns.
0: That's from Stephen Sondheim's A Little Night Music, a song of quiet, rueful reflection on love's bad timing, sung by a woman looking back on a lifetime of near misses. Not a typical choice for a teenager.
1: My teacher, he said, are you sure? He's like, you know, you're 15. I don't know if that's age appropriate. I understand, you know, many 15-year-olds would have chosen some sort of ingenue song, but I have to tell you that being the only black student in many an environment, seeing what my parents and grandparents had endured, and being a certain kind of teenager, I was thinking a lot about social justice and discrimination. I was experiencing it, and like many black children in America, we are adultified in certain ways. And so I think Send in the Clowns, I've always been thinking about growing up and being fabulous and moving on.
3: But where are the clowns? Quick, send in the clowns.
0: And move on and up she would. You could say some fabulous opportunities would rain down upon her. That's when our story continues. Here's Candace Hoyes singing Rain.

0: Rain, with the late Casey Benjamin on the vocoder and Keon Harrell on trumpet. The SWV classic, reimagined by featured vocalist Candace Hoyes. So we pick up where we left off. A young Candace is excelling at everything she puts her mind to, music and academics.
1: So high school led to Harvard. Scholars introduced me to the world of African-American feminist writers, Alice Walker, Zora Neale Hurston, bell hooks, who came to campus while I was there. I had the added benefit of sitting in a circle with an elder and with my peers and talking about really intimate personal dimensions of the radical imagination inherent in Black women.
0: She graduated from Harvard and made a prudent choice.
1: It led me to Columbia. I went to law school.
0: She didn't know where music fit in the picture, but she couldn't ignore it either. Upon moving to New York, she became seduced by his nightlife.
1: I had been moonlighting. So I was in law school by day, and in the evening I was doing sessions. You know, my family knew. The law firm did not know. I told them I had a family reunion, but it was a music festival one time. I was just sort of trying to figure out, how do you make a career as a musician?
0: Every time I feel the spirit. Every morning, as she walked to the law school classroom, she received a signal.
2: Every time I feel the spirit.
1: Something really specific that totally I took as a sign from the ancestors. At the very front of the building in the law school at Columbia is a bust of Paul Robeson.
0: You know, that Paul Robeson, an all-time great baritone, a Shakespearean actor, a freedom fighter for civil rights. Oh yeah, he was a lawyer too.
1: I started to think of my music in terms of an expressive lineage. And I was able to listen to his recordings and watch his performances and understand myself in a way that allowed me not to feel that these influences were ever divergent. There is a model that I can walk in as a thinker, a public advocate, as a guardian and flame keeper of culture.
0: She made the leap to pursue music. Soon after that, she was singing on tour with the Jazz and Lincoln Center Orchestra. When our story continues.
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0: Welcome back to Jazz Night in America. I'm Christian McBride. Candace is living the dream on tour with the Jazz and Lincoln Center Orchestra.
1: Abyssinian Mass with Jazz at Lincoln Center Orchestra. It's my first professional recording. It's a piece that we toured the entire country with, and to talk with the orchestra members, that was what shifted my paradigm, actually, about what I could be as a jazz vocalist. I remember, like, talking with Victor Goins, and he was like, where are your recordings?
0: Victor Goins is a multi-reed giant in the orchestra.
1: So yes, you know, you can have many different kinds of ensembles, and each of them did. Each of them had four or five bands. And I said, this model is great for me.
0: She accepted that advice and released Expecting, the pianist Sullivan Fortner, bassist Junius Paul, and the late Casey Benjamin helped her put it together.
1: I picked up a song from Come to My Garden by Minnie Riperton and produced by the great jazz vibraphonist and composer Charles Stepney. I was like, I think artistically this is where I came from.
0: Riperton trained as an opera singer before turning to soul. Minnie has a stunning 5-octave range, like Candace. Minnie was a powerful, outspoken woman, especially in her final days when she was raising awareness about breast cancer. It's a battle she would lose at age 31.
1: I also love that expression of blackness, dreamy, powerful, self-assured, and very individualistic.
0: For Candace, Minnie represented the idea of the mother artist.
1: Black women artists, producers who are mothers and composers, the ones that have historically not been amplified.
0: These ideas are echoed throughout Expecting. For years, the multifacetedness of Candace Hoyes felt like a curse. Now she wears the idea like a banner, expecting more of herself than the world thought she was allowed to hold.
1: My grandparents, my parents, they'll say in Jamaica, like, cut through the wilderness with a machete. Once you cut through the brush, you make a path for the person who comes behind you. You take a crooked stick and cut it straight.
0: We'll end this chapter with Candace Hoy's modern adaptation of Minnie Riperton's Expecting, featuring harpist Brandi Younger, drummer Micaiah McCraven, and vocalist Nicholas Ryan Gann.

0: Expecting, the title track from vocalist Candace Hoy's debut. Featuring harpist Brandi Younger, drummer Micaiah McCraven, and vocalist Nicholas Ryan Gant. Like Candace, our next featured artist also feels like she's standing on the shoulders of giants.
1: My name is Kelly Green. I'm a pianist, vocalist, composer, and band leader here in Queens, New York City. I love the entire history of the music.
0: Don't ask her who her favorite players are.
1: Etta James, Louis Armstrong.
0: She'll just start listing names endlessly. She doesn't prefer a specific period of jazz.
1: Red Garland,
0: and don't ask her what her sound is either.
1: How would I describe my sound? I wouldn't actually prefer to describe my sound. I'd like people to listen and decide for themselves.
0: Just listen closely to her music. There, you'll hear the history. Along with the echoes of some of his larger-than-life players. A playful nod to Louis Armstrong here.
2: Sun come shining through when you're crying.
0: A sly wink to John Lewis over there. You see, there's Kelly Green, the pianist.

0: The Very Thought of You, Kelly Green and her band from her recording, Eat Your Greens.
1: So my father is a bassist and composer. When I was 5, my dad asked me what I wanted to do, and I said I wanted to sing. And he said, if you want to sing, you have to learn how to play piano, being the smart musician that he is. And what a great decision that was. Thanks, Dad. I remember the first song I ever wrote when I was 7.

0: something like that, and then just kept going. And then it was like, good night, good night, good night, good night. Something like that, you know. I came home from school one day because our teacher, Miss Clifton, our music teacher, she played us a video on a fatback TV of Cab Calloway and his big band. And I was super excited. I went home to my dad. I said, Dad, we watched jazz today. It was so cool. Like, and he said, oh, you're interested. I was 11. My dad said, I just saw in Downbeat an ad for a all ages workshop, summer workshop, Jamie Abersol jazz workshop.
1: Jamie Abersol built the world's most widely used jazz improvisation method. He's a jazz

0: U.S. education institution.
1: My dad said, "Do you want to go?" And I was like, "Well, I don't know anything about playing jazz, but I know that I love it." And so from ages 11 till about 18, my father and I went every year a pilgrimage to Louisville, Kentucky. He started in the top group and I started in the bottom group. And so my dad is there like crying in the audience while I'm playing like an F blues. Every year we'd go together and then slowly I was going up and he was going down and we ended up in a group together one year. It was just such an incredible blessing, this community of people who all decided together that Charlie Parker is the best, you know?
0: Speaking of Charlie Parker, you might be familiar with his performance of Cherokee, one of the all-time bebop burners. In Kelly Green's musical world, she likes to take the original melody of Cherokee, scramble it, then rewrite a new one, while sticking to the original structure of the song. She's quite good at it, as she demonstrated for her students at William Patterson University.
1: I quickly realized that they didn't necessarily have the language to get through with the song, so I said, "I'll write you a contrafact." And so I wrote them this new melody, and then Wycliffe Gordon came in as our guest artist.
0: He's an all-time great on the trombone.
1: He said to them, "Who wrote this?" And they all point to me, and I was like, "Oh, no." And then he doesn't even look over. He just gives me his fist, and he goes, "Go on with your bad self." And I was like, "Oh, good." And then he said, "Send me that. I want my students to play it, too."
0: Kelly's bassist and husband came up with the name of the song.
1: Eat Your Greens. And that kind of came the whole idea for the record.
0: So let's eat some greens, y'all, with pianist and vocalist Kelly Green featuring trombonist Wycliffe Gordon.

0: Eat Your Greens, musical sustenance for the mind and spirit. Kelly Green, the arranger and composer, also playing piano and on vocals, with guest solos by Wycliffe Pinecone Gordon, Scott Robinson, Steve Wilson, Elijah J. Thomas, and Wallace Roney Jr. Lucas Sol Rosenfeld and Evan Hyde make up the rhythm section. In just a moment, what happens when Kelly Green moves to New York? She, just grew a little. You'll see what we mean. That's coming up after the break. I'm Christian McBride.
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0: make this work again.
1: First, as we hinted at before, deeply embedded in Kelly Green's music are hidden cues and subtle nods of reference. Listening to Kelly's music can feel like solving an escape room. She honed her craft from the best.
2: So Harold Mayburn was my teacher. It was such an incredible experience to spend time with him and Mulgrew as well. Mulgrew Miller is the reason I went to William Patterson.
1: It's difficult to estimate the profound influence each of them had on Green and her playing. She starts with Mulgrew.
2: When I was in high school, he came to UCF, where I grew up in Orlando, and they did a master class, and I got to stand at the end of the piano, and Mulgrew played solo I Love You, Cole Porter. It was like life-changing. I was like, what is going on? I felt like I was not in my body. It was like an out-of-body experience. So when Mulgrew came as a guest artist to UNF, University of North Florida, I had mentioned to him, by the way, I auditioned at William Patterson and I hadn't heard anything yet. He frowns and he's like, oh, that's so weird. Let me see what's going on with that. And then a week later, I got the email. Mulgrew was impressed with you musically and personally, and we want you to come to William Patterson. That was life-changing because, of course, the eventual goal was to come to New York. With Harold Mayburn, I got to take weekly lessons with him. And in my first lesson, I go in and I was like mortified.

0: So I came into my first lesson with Mayburn, and he goes, okay, play a solo ballad. And I was like, oh no, like, I'm very unprepared for this. And he could tell I was nervous. He said, don't be nervous, I'm just an old student. And I was like, whoa, that humility is just really, really deep.
1: So how does Kelly Green sound on a ballad? No bells and whistles on this one. This is Duke Ellington's Solitude, featuring Scott Robinson on tenor saxophone.

0: Solitude, performed by Kelly Green and her band, from Eat Your Greens. For Kelly Green, the woman behind the musical sleight of hand and wizardry, perhaps her most striking attribute is her humility. It can be quite disarming. She's naturally that way, but it was reinforced by her teachers, Mayburn and Mulgrew.
1: They were just all about the piano, all about the music. Just play the music. So whatever we're feeling, whether you feel good about yourself or bad about yourself, there's still ego. And my goal right now, which who knows if I'll ever achieve that goal, but is to get rid of the ego.
0: She's self-deprecating too, especially when she considers that steep mountain she's climbing as a pianist and singer.
1: Sometimes I'm like, are you crazy? Why are you trying to do two things at once? One thing is hard enough, but I just feel like it's my calling.
0: And we'll continue to listen, rooting for Kelly as she carries the tradition forward. And damn, she can swing. We'll leave you with Kelly Green's dedication to her mentor, Mulgrew Miller. Tongue Twister,

0: Jazz Night in America is a production of WBGO Studios and NPR Music. This episode was written and produced by Sarah Gilletti and Simon Rentner. Mastering by Ron Scalzo. Our executive producer is Stephen A. Williams. Saraya Muhammad is the executive producer at NPR Music, and Sonali Mehta is the executive director. I'm Christian McBride.
1: 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And the estate of Joan B. Kroc, whose bequest serves as an enduring investment in the future of public radio and seeks to help NPR produce programming that meets the highest standard of public service in journalism and cultural expression. 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

0: Miss Irene Reed from Million Dollar Secret talking about her big fat daddy. Thank you so much for joining me. This is Dee Alexander. More great music coming up for you, so please hang out with me as we enjoy more music. This is Jazz.
1: Some cooler conditions expected as we approach Labor Day. Here is your WVTF music forecast. Some cloud coverage along and north of I-64 tonight. A bit more clearing elsewhere. Possibly a shower or rumble of thunder. Lows in the upper 60s and low 70s. Scattered showers and storms for Saturday, especially into the afternoon and evening. A couple of stronger storms possible. Not quite as hot, with highs from the lower 80s to around 96 for Danville.
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How beautiful is that? The lady in satin, Billie Holiday, the end of a love affair in front of a full orchestra with strings. Absolutely stunning. And before that, we heard from Gerald Wilson from his recording, You Better Believe It. We heard the title track from that recording. Started things off with Doug Kern from Free For All with his West Coast Organ Band, with the Bobby Hutcherson composition, Little Bee's Poem. Here's a gentleman that is well into his 90s, still playing music and making everyone happy. None other than Chicago's own George Freeman from his recording, Everybody Say Yeah. Let's take a listen to a song that features his nephew, Chico Freeman, My Scenery.

The beauty of the single petal of a rose from Duke Ellington and his orchestra, the Ellington Suites, can bring tears to your eyes. And you've heard this music right here with me, Dee Alexander, and this is Jazz.

Peter Bernstein on guitar from What Comes Next on Smoke Sessions. His composition, Harbor No Illusions, with Sullivan Fortner piano, Peter Washington bass, Joe Farnsworth on drums. Before that, we heard from Mr. Eddie Henderson from Shuffle and Deal, It Might As Well Be Spring, with Kenny Barron on piano, Gerald Cannon bass, Mike Clark drums, Donald Harrison, alto, and Mr. Henderson himself on trumpet. Started things off with Kenny Washington from his recording, What's the Hurry? His funky rendition of Invitation. Let's continue with Brandy Younger from Somewhere Different with Tickled Pink.

0: Thank you for joining me during this hour of music. 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You're with D. Alexander. 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

0: LA born, spent time in New York, and now living in Vienna, Mr. Danny Grisette from his recording Remembrance, along with Dana Stevens on soprano, Vicente Archer bass, Bill Stewart on drums. We heard Gallops Gallop. Thank you so much for joining me. You're with D. Alexander. How are you? I hope you're feeling well. I'm fantastic. I'm feeling so great. Got lots of great music in store for you. So please stick around. We're going to have a great time together. I'm looking forward to it. I hope that you are too. So please stay with me. This is Jazz.
1: Some cooler conditions expected as we approach Labor Day. Here is your WVTF music forecast. Some cloud coverage along and north of I-64 tonight. A bit more clearing elsewhere. Possibly a shower or rumble of thunder. Lows in the upper 60s and low 70s. Scattered showers and storms for Saturday, especially into the afternoon and evening. A couple of stronger storms possible. Not quite as hot, with highs from the lower 80s to around 96 for Danville.
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on piano, Indiduzo Macathini, from his recording In the Spirit of Intu. And we heard the recording Intu. And before that, we heard from Grant Stewart's recording Rise and Shine with the voice of Lucy Yagazarian on My Reverie. Started things off with Martin Bejarano from hashtag Cuban American, his rendition of You've Changed. And let's keep the music going with three talented women. Here and Now, Tamika Reed on cello, Sylvia Bolognese bass, Mass Swift on violin, from their recording Not Living in Fear. Let's take a listen to Prayer for Wadude.

Marley Monroe, also known as Lady Blackbird, from her recording Black Acid Soul. A reimagining, a lot of reimaginings going on these days. Beware of the Stranger, made popular in the 70s by the funk group Crystal Generation, and she's breathed new life into Beware the Stranger. Before that, we had Orrin Evans and the Captain Black Big Band, The Intangible In Between, I'm So Glad I Got to Know You. Before that, we heard from Jeremiah Abia, Professor of Voice at Berklee College of Music. From his recording, Life as a Ballad, we heard Next Time Around. Here's the Crusaders. From Second Crusade, A Message from the Inner City. Wilton Felder on saxophone, Wayne Henderson trombone, Styx Hooper drums, Joe Sample keyboards, David T. Walker on guitar.

0: Thank you so much for joining me. You're with D. Alexander. So happy to have shared this music with you. Hope you've enjoyed it. Please don't forget to share it with your children. We must pass the baton on to them. They are listening and they are the future. So let's pave the way for them. Thank you for hanging out with me. You're with D. Alexander, and this is Jazz.
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0: Someday My Prince Will Come, Dave Brubeck and his trio, live from Vienna in 1967 with Joe Morello and Eugene Wright. And the interesting thing about this trio setting, Paul Desmond was supposed to be there, but due to unforeseen circumstances, he ended up missing this particular concert, and Mr. Brubeck was not happy about it, but he put all of his energy into the performance, and it was sheer magic. Thank you for joining me. You're with D. Alexander. More music coming up. This is Jazz.
1: Some cooler conditions expected as we approach Labor Day. Here is your WVTF music forecast. Some cloud coverage along and north of I-64 tonight. A bit more clearing elsewhere. Possibly a shower or rumble of thunder. Lows in the upper 60s and low 70s. Scattered showers and storms for Saturday, especially into the afternoon and evening. A couple of stronger storms possible. Not quite as hot, with highs from the lower 80s to around 96 for Danville.
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Lisbon Bay. 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

Best to be.

Miss Brenda Nicole Moorer from her recording and the title track, Merrill. And before that, we heard from Jackie McLean, the title track from his recording, Right Now, with Larry Willis on piano, Bob Cranshaw bass, Clifford Jarvis on drums. Started things off with one of my favorite vocalists, Mr. John Lucien. This is actually a recording, the best of John Lucien, one of my favorite songs, Lady Love. Let's continue with Errol Garner from the octave recording, Gemini, When a Gypsy Makes His Violin Cry.

Chicago has a wealth of artists, performers, musicians, vocalists, painters, you name it, Chicago has it. Michelle Thomas is no exception. From her recording, The Assumption, we heard her composition, Plot and Stone. And before that, more Chicago artists, namely Pat Mallinger, Brent Griffin Jr., Leonard Simpson, all phenomenal alto saxophonists on AFAR Music. From their recording Perspectives, we heard the Leonard Simpson composition, Tormenta. Before that, we heard from Mr. Ramsey Lewis, also a phenomenal musician and Chicago royalty. From his recording, Maiden Voyage, we heard the Charles Stepney composition, Les Fleurs. Here's more music from another phenomenal group from Chicago, the Soul Message Band, from their recording Soulful Days. Let's take a listen to Sir Charles. Greg Ward on alto, Jeff Bradfield tenor, Chris Foreman Hammond B3, Lee Rothenberg guitar, and Greg Rockingham on drums.

0: There you have it, the Soul Message Band from Soulful Days. Thank you so much for joining me. You were D. Alexander. Until we are together again, please take care of yourself. 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

0: some cooler conditions expected as we approach Labor Day. Here is your WVTF music forecast. Some cloud coverage along and north of I-64 tonight. A bit more clearing elsewhere. Possibly a shower or rumble of thunder. Lows in the upper 60s and low 70s. Scattered showers and storms for Saturday, especially into the afternoon and evening. A couple of stronger storms possible. Not quite as hot, with highs from the lower 80s to around 96 for Danville.
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0: Howard Hanson leading the Eastman Rochester Symphony Orchestra in the performance of his own Symphony No. 2. I'm Bonnie North. Thanks for joining me.
1: Some cooler conditions expected as we approach Labor Day. Here is your WVTF music forecast. Some cloud coverage along and north of I-64 tonight. A bit more clearing elsewhere. Possibly a shower or rumble of thunder. Lows in the upper 60s and low 70s. Scattered showers and storms for Saturday, especially into the afternoon and evening. A couple of stronger storms possible. Not quite as hot, with highs from the lower 80s to around 96 for Danville.
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0: Poetic elegance, an innate feeling for expressive nuance, and the power to project bold dramatic contrasts. Those are just some of the descriptions of pianist Yeol Eun-sun's playing. Her upcoming 2026-2027 season will focus on Beethoven's music to mark the bicentenary of his death. But tonight, she'll perform Mozart for you, here on Music Through the Night.

0: Mozart's Piano Sonata No. 9, performed by Joel Umson. I'm Bonnie North. Thanks for joining.
1: Some cooler conditions expected as we approach Labor Day. Here is your WVTF music forecast. Some cloud coverage along and north of I-64 tonight. A bit more clearing elsewhere, possibly a shower or rumble of thunder. Lows in the upper 60s and low 70s. Scattered showers and storms for Saturday, especially into the afternoon and evening. A couple of stronger storms possible, not quite as hot, with highs from the lower 80s to around 96 for Danville.
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0: Write a symphony, get a doctoral degree. Well, the exchange between Franz Joseph Haydn and Oxford University wasn't quite that direct, but Haydn was getting an honorary doctorate from Oxford right around the time this symphony premiered. But it was in Paris, not in Oxford.

0: The Oxford Symphony, Symphony No. 92 of Franz Joseph Haydn, performed by Capella Istropolitana. I'm Bonnie North. Thanks so much for joining me.
1: Some cooler conditions expected as we approach Labor Day. Here is your WVTF music forecast. Some cloud coverage along and north of I-64 tonight, a bit more clearing elsewhere, possibly a shower or rumble of thunder, lows in the upper 60s and low 70s. Scattered showers and storms for Saturday, especially into the afternoon and evening, a couple of stronger storms possible, not quite as hot, with highs from the lower 80s to around 96 for Danville.
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0: Ludwig van Beethoven's Choral Fantasy, performed by the Berlin Philharmonic and the German State Opera Chorus. I'm Bonnie North. Thanks so much for joining me.
1: Some cooler conditions expected as we approach Labor Day. Here is your WVTF music forecast. Some cloud coverage along and north of I-64 tonight. A bit more clearing elsewhere, possibly a shower or rumble of thunder. Lows in the upper 60s and low 70s. Scattered showers and storms for Saturday, especially into the afternoon and evening. A couple of stronger storms possible, not quite as hot, with highs from the lower 80s to around 96 for Danville.
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0: You couldn't have a much better list of artists attached to a show, as did the original production of The Three-Cornered Hat. Sergei Diaghilev, the founder of the Ballet Russe, commissioned the work. Pablo Picasso, yes, that one, designed the costumes and the sets. And of course, Manuel de Falla wrote the music. It was quite the power trio, and the suite from the ballet comes your way later this hour.

0: The Suite from the Three-Cornered Hat by Manuel de Falla. Chicago Symphony Orchestra was led by Fritz Reiner. I'm Bonnie North. It's been a pleasure having you.
1: Some cooler conditions expected as we approach Labor Day. Here is your WVTF music forecast. Some cloud coverage along and north of I-64 tonight. A bit more clearing elsewhere. Possibly a shower or rumble of thunder. Lows in the upper 60s and low 70s. Scattered showers and storms for Saturday, especially into the afternoon and evening. A couple of stronger storms possible. Not quite as hot, with highs from the lower 80s to around 96 for Danville.
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0: The heart versus the head. It is an age-old dilemma. And in the case of Romeo and Juliet, there probably should have been a lot more thinking going on versus all that wild acting on emotion. But if they'd been more thoughtful and less headstrong, we wouldn't have the story, would we? Or this piece of music. Tchaikovsky's Romeo and Juliet Fantasy Overture comes your way later this hour.

0: The Oboe d'Amore Concerto by Johann Sebastian Bach. I'm Bonnie North. Thanks for joining me.
1: Cooling down some into Labor Day, here's your WVTF music forecast. Scattered showers and storms today, especially into the afternoon and evening. A couple stronger storms possible, highs from the lower 80s to around 98 for Danville. Pretty cloudy tonight with some showers and rumbles of thunder sticking with us, lows in the mid and upper 60s. Some cloud coverage Sunday along with some spotty showers and thunderstorms, cooler, high temperatures in the mid-70s and lower 80s. 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
3: In an era where European music was heavily dominated by Germanic tradition, one composer boldly stepped forward to forge a completely new musical identity for his homeland. Bedřich Smetana didn't just write music. He captured the very soul of Bohemia. He took frantic, vivid rhythms of rustic street life, polished them up for the grand symphonic concert halls, and in doing so, ignited a fire of Czech musical independence. Get ready for an absolute whirlwind of orchestral color.
4: Live from NPR News in Washington, I'm Windsor Johnston. Iran says it's moving into a new strategy of preemptive strikes against U.S. bases in the Middle East. NPR's Jane Arath has more from Beirut.
5: Iranian Army spokesman Brigadier General Mohammad Akramaniyah said Friday that recent preemptive strikes targeted U.S. forces in Jordan and Syria, along with U.S. bases and Iranian opposition groups in the Kurdistan region of Iraq. The U.S. does not acknowledge American forces in Syria after a pullout in April, but it has long maintained a support base on the Jordanian-Syrian border. The Iranian Foreign Ministry said Friday on social media that its latest strike in Jordan targeted a U.S. base that was preparing to launch attacks on Iran. Jordan did not comment on the reported strikes. Jane Arath, NPR News, Beirut.
4: 10 days after a devastating flood swept through Nepal, rescuers have pulled two more people alive from the wreckage. One man was found inside a hydro-power tunnel while a woman was rescued from a house. The rescues come a day after two other survivors were found. David Fisher, who leads the International Red Cross delegation in Nepal, says the search remains extremely difficult.
6: Many areas are still cut off, and particularly those farthest to the north. There's road access for about 4 kilometers outside of Dunche, which is the main sort of central capital of the district. And from there, you have to be either on helicopter or on foot, and on foot in this incredible mud.
4: At least 1,300 people have been killed and roughly 5,000 are still missing. The CDC says this summer's record-breaking cyclosporiasis season is over, but the number of confirmed cases of the illness is still climbing. NPR's Yuki Noguchi reports.
7: The cyclospora parasite thrives in warm weather. In the U.S., its season typically runs from May 1st through August. Fueled by a hot summer and a giant outbreak traced to Taylor Farms iceberg lettuce in Mexico, as well as many separate smaller outbreaks, the official case count of the illness has reached more than 18,000 for the year. Because of delays confirming and reporting cases to the CDC, thousands more suspected cases could push the total number higher for another 6 weeks. Already, the 2026 case count has shattered the previous record by nearly tenfold. Yuki Noguchi, NPR News.
4: Diesel prices are still climbing after hitting a record high on Friday. AAA says the national average is now $5.88 a gallon, up a few cents from yesterday's record. The increase is adding to transportation and farm costs and could push up the price of moving goods. This is NPR News.
8: This is the Composer's Daybook for September 5th. I'm John Burge. In 1941, as the German army was overrunning Russia, the Soviet government evacuated important artists to remote places of safety. Composer Sergei Prokofiev, for example, found himself in the little town of Nalchik, nestled in the foothills of the northern Caucasus Mountains, about 1,000 miles away from the front. Prokofiev was intrigued by the region's folk music, and taking a break from a big project to turn Tolstoy's War and Peace into an opera, Prokofiev composed his string quartet number 2 based on local tunes. The new work was, as he put it, a combination of virtually untouched folk material and the most classical of classical forms, the string quartet. Its 3 movements are all based on local songs and dances, and Prokofiev took care not to smooth out any roughness in the original material. Prokofiev's new quartet received its premiere back in Moscow in April of 1942 at a concert given by the Beethoven String Quartet. A later performance, on today's date that same year, was slightly delayed due to a German air raid. The new music was well received, and Prokofiev, perhaps with the air raid in mind, supposedly called the premiere an extremely turbulent success. Composer's Datebook is produced by APM, American Public Media, in collaboration with the American Composers Forum, reminding you that all music was once...

0: A piano concertino from Carl Czerny, performed by the English Chamber Orchestra and featuring Rosemary Tuck on the piano.
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0: Well, get ready for a brilliant collision of musical wit. Benjamin Britten takes this sparkling melody from opera master Rossini and dresses them up in dazzling 20th century orchestration. Here is Soirée Musicale.

0: Victoria Malova and Giuliana Carmignola on the violins in a concerto for two violins playing alongside the Venice Baroque Orchestra. And that's from composer Antonio Vivaldi. In just a minute, we're going to get that piece from Beatrix Smetana.
1: Cooling down some into Labor Day, here's your WVTF music forecast. Scattered showers and storms today, especially into the afternoon and evening. A couple stronger storms possible, highs from the lower 80s to around 98 for Danville. Pretty cloudy tonight with some showers and rumbles of thunder sticking with us, lows in the mid and upper 60s. Some cloud coverage Sunday along with some spotty showers and thunderstorms, cooler, high temperatures in the mid 70s and lower 80s. 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
0: Let's step directly into the heart of a vibrant Czech village celebration. Beatrix Smetana, he does a phenomenal job of catching that proud, rustic spirit of his homeland in this dizzying whirlwind of rhythm and orchestral color. It's an irresistible piece called The Bartered Bride, and here is The Dances.

0: just heard the vibrant and infectious energy of Bedřich Smetana's dances from The Bartered Bride. From the rustic polka to the frantic dance of the comedians, these pieces remain a brilliant celebration of Czech folk culture and operatic storytelling. It was performed in that recording by the Royal Liverpool Philharmonic. I'm Liz Lyon in for Vernon Neal. Thanks for spending the hour with me.
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0: Sometimes when we think of Ludwig von Beethoven, we think of that stormy drama and brooding genius. But this hour, we're getting a glimpse of Beethoven letting his hair down and having absolute fun. This early piano trio was nicknamed Gassenhauer, which literally translates to street song. Think of a 1790s pop hit. Because Beethoven took a really catchy popular opera tune that everyone was humming around Vienna and turned it into a brilliant musical playland. We'll hear it in full later this hour.

0: The Minneapolis Symphony Orchestra with Voices of Spring by Johann Strauss Jr. Coming up in just a minute, a popular tune gets turned into a full-blown piano trio.
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0: Imagine walking down a cobblestone street in Vienna in the late 1700s. 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

0: Jonathan Kohler on the clarinet, Julia Bruskin on the cello, and Donna Kwong on the piano with Ludwig von Beethoven's Piano Trio No. 4. In just a minute, we'll hear what the trees in Rome witnessed.
1: Cooling down some into Labor Day, here's your WVTF music forecast. Scattered showers and storms today, especially into the afternoon and evening. A couple stronger storms possible, highs from the lower 80s to around 98 for Danville. Pretty cloudy tonight with some showers and rumbles of thunder sticking with us, lows in the mid and upper 60s. Some cloud coverage Sunday along with some spotty showers and thunderstorms, cooler, high temperatures in the mid 70s and lower 80s. 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
0: Ending the hour with a piece that focuses on trees as silent witnesses. Each movement is written to paint a scene set among the pine trees in Rome. We open in the morning with children playing, screaming, dancing to a nursery rhyme, and just really generally being children. They play as soldiers, a foreshadowing of a later movement.

0: the Philharmonia Orchestra with Our Town, Grover's Corners from Aaron Copland. In just a minute, Antonin Dvorak and his trip to America.
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2: A story of star-crossed lovers, Donizetti's Lucia di Lammermoor is filled with intense passion and tragedy. I'm Lisa Flynn. Join me as we head to Milan for this emotional roller coaster. Esperanza Scapucci leads a distinguished cast and the chorus and orchestra of La Scala. I hope you'll be listening.
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0: Heading out. Antonin Dvorak was deeply homesick when he arrived in Iowa, but what he found there completely revolutionized his music. Immersed in the sights and sounds of the American heartland, he penned a work that beautifully blends the pentatonic scales of native folk music with the sweet nostalgia of his Czech homeland. It remains one of the most beloved chamber works ever written. Here's the first movement of Dvorak's American Quartet.

0: From Antonín Dvořák's String Quartet No. 12, or also known as his American Quartet, performed there pretty perfectly by the Simón Bolívar String Quartet. In just a minute, a fairy tale.
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0: Mireille Pariah on the piano with the English Suite No. 4 from Johann Sebastian Bach. 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
0: Well, every Saturday at this time, we play a piece featured on this week's episode of New Classical Tracks. And this week focuses on an album from Grammy-nominated violinist Curtis Stewart. In an album that bridges the world of classical virtuosity and legendary jazz. Here he reimagines Oscar Peterson's iconic civil rights anthem through a stormy, soulful lens. It's a brilliant caprice called Inspired by Oscar Peterson, Hymn to Freedom.

0: The final movement from Adolphus Hale Storck's Three Spirituals, it's called O Freedom, performed there by the Virginia Symphony Orchestra. In just a minute, we'll end the hour with a piece from Carl Maria von Weber.
1: We remember the late Dolly Parton by revisiting our archival interview about her music and family roots in the Smoky Mountains of Tennessee, where she first broke into song and found her sense of style. 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
0: Carl Maria von Weber brings pure theatrical drama to the concert stage in our final piece, moving from a deeply expressive melody to a fiery finale. Here is the dazzling Andante and Hungarian Rondo.

0: The first movie in CinemaScope is, if you look at the poster, the release poster for The Robe, that fact is just as big as the title. It says, Modern Miracle You See Without Glasses, 20th Century Fox's The Robe. And that was music by Alfred Newman. And yeah, that was kind of the big thing, the big selling point for The Robe. And we're looking at the Newman family and music by Alfred Newman, of course. Another little trivia bit about Alfred Newman is he was the firstborn of this family that wound up with 93 Oscar nominations. And it was really kind of interesting. He was born in New Haven, Connecticut, and his mother, Luba, her father had been a cantor in Russia. His father, Michael, was born Nemirovsky, was a produce dealer, and they sent Newman, Alfred, to a local piano teacher to start lessons, and he wound up having to support the family. They were so poor at one point. Get this sad story. They had to sell the family dog. Can you imagine? I cannot. Anyway, the Newman family revisited on Saturday Cinema.
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0: The Newman family of movie music fame, they really are something. The most Academy Award nominated extended family in history. And of course, the patriarch, the most famous of the brothers, Alfred Newman, just won a wonderful, 9 times, I think he won Oscars and did some wonderful scores. Lionel Newman, his brother, was a conductor and a composer, won an Oscar for Hello, Dolly, and succeeded Alfred as 20th Century Fox's music director. Emil Newman was music director for more than 85 films. And then the second and third generations are Randy Newman, David Newman, Maria Newman, Joey Newman is the third generation, and Thomas Newman, the son of Alfred. He's renowned for scores like American Beauty, The Shawshank Redemption, WALL-E. He's won numerous Oscar nominations. Here's some of Thomas's music from the Bond movie Skyfall. This is Komodo Dragon.

0: Thomas Newman's Oscar-nominated score for Little Women, the one that was directed by Gillian Armstrong back in 1994, Thomas Newman leading the London Symphony Orchestra.
1: 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And Neapolitan keyboard virtuoso Domenico Scarlatti composed 555 solo keyboard sonatas. 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
0: The Newman dynasty, writing movie music. I mean, gosh, you ever try to get a relative a job? You know, it's not that easy. So it's kind of interesting that Alfred Newman should start off and then his brothers work in the film business doing music, and his children and his grandchildren and grandnephews and nephews like Randy Newman. Yep. His dad was not in the music business, although related to Alfred. His dad was a doctor, right? But we know Randy Newman as a wonderful singer, songwriter, and doing film scoring and original films. This film I get requests for quite a bit, and you don't see it that much. It was written and directed by Barry Levinson, all about his life in Baltimore. Yeah, growing up in Baltimore. And the films are set during the 40s, 50s, and 60s. Diner, Tin Men, Liberty Heights. They're all about the themes of Jewish assimilation into American life through several generations of a Polish family from the 1910s through the 1950s. One of the movies is Avalon, and Avalon 1914. Here's Randy Newman's music.

0: Music from Seabiscuit, music by Randy Newman. Of course, I love it. There's a horse in it. And that was the studio orchestra led by Randy Newman. Hope you enjoyed Saturday Cinema. I'm Lynn Warfel.
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0: don't think this movie is supposed to scare you, but I remember seeing it as a kid on television, and Wuthering Heights scared me. Well, especially the ending. It is kind of creepy. Out on the moors. Oh, Heathcliff, Heathcliff. Merle Oberon and Laurence Olivier. Music was by Alfred Newman. And we're paying tribute to three generations of the Newman family.
1: Live from NPR News in Washington, I'm Linda Kenyon. The U.S. says it has struck three Iranian oil tankers after Iran threatened U.S. Navy warships. This is the latest exchange of firepower between Iran and the U.S. after the most intense week of strikes in months. NPR's Carrie Kahn reports.
2: According to Central Command, U.S. forces hit three Iranian crude oil carriers, one near Iran's vital production facility, Karg Island. The U.S. says Iran had launched missiles toward two U.S. Navy warships patrolling the Strait of Hormuz. CENTCOM said in a statement that a U.S. aircraft carrier and a guided missile destroyer evaded unprovoked Iranian missile attacks. CENTCOM says it then destroyed the oil carriers. One was in waters off Amman. Iran had no immediate comment. Earlier Saturday, an Iranian state news agency said one of its tankers had been hit by U.S. forces. Iran and the United States continue to battle for control over the strait, which is a critical transportation passageway for much of the world's oil and energy supplies. Carrie Kahn, NPR News.
1: U.S. envoys Steve Witkoff and Jared Kushner are in Moscow for talks with Russian President Putin as Russia's war against Ukraine is now in its fifth year. NPR's Charles Maine says the trip, aimed at ending the war, comes at an interesting time.
3: The re-engagement on Ukraine now comes as some things are changing with Russia's war. Keep in mind CIA Director John Ratcliffe was recently in Moscow for a brief visit with his Russian counterparts in the intelligence community. Presumably, Ukraine was part of those discussions. So it could be there's a new diplomatic window here, but the prevailing view is that the U.S. is concerned this conflict is about to escalate even further than it already has.
1: Russia's president has announced a pause in airstrikes against Kyiv during the visit of the U.S. envoys. Ukraine's President Zelensky says in return, Ukraine will refrain from strikes against Moscow. Kushner and Witkoff are due in Kyiv tomorrow. The murder case against Massachusetts woman Lindsay Clancy has ended in a mistrial, leaving prosecutors to decide whether to try her again. Priyanka Dayal McCluskey from member station WBUR reports.
4: After 6 days, the jury remained deadlocked. Clancy's defense attorney, Kevin Reddington, argued she was not responsible for killing her children because she was suffering from postpartum psychosis. Reddington said one juror stood in the way of a not guilty verdict.
5: This is one individual. It was 11-1 for an acquittal, and one individual who recognized that there was reasonable doubt and refused to apply the law.
4: District Attorney Tim Cruz said he was thinking of the victims.
6: This was and has always been about getting justice for those three little babies.
4: Both sides returned to court at the end of the month. For NPR News, I'm Priyanka Dayal McCluskey in Boston.
7: This is the Composer's Daybook for September 5th. I'm John Burge. In 1941, as the German army was overrunning Russia, the Soviet government evacuated important artists to remote places of safety. Composer Sergei Prokofiev, for example, found himself in the little town of Nalchik, nestled in the foothills of the northern Caucasus Mountains, about 1,000 miles away from the front. Prokofiev was intrigued by the region's folk music, and taking a break from a big project to turn Tolstoy's War and Peace into an opera, Prokofiev composed his string quartet number 2 based on local tunes. The new work was, as he put it, a combination of virtually untouched folk material and the most classical of classical forms, the string quartet. Its three movements are all based on local songs and dances, and Prokofiev took care not to smooth out any roughness in the original material. Prokofiev's new quartet received its premiere back in Moscow in April of 1942 at a concert given by the Beethoven String Quartet. A later performance on today's date that same year was slightly delayed due to a German air raid. The new music was well received, and Prokofiev, perhaps with the air raid in mind, supposedly called the premiere an extremely turbulent success. Composer's Datebook is produced by APM, American Public Media, in collaboration with the American Composers Forum, reminding you that all music was once...

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0: Tribute to the Newman family, such a wonderful dynasty in the second and third generations, include Thomas and Randy and David and Maria and Joey Newman. They do modern scoring and composition as well. And there's a wonderful interview with Joey Newman discussing his famous musical family. You can find that online on YouTube if you're interested in listening to that and watching that. Now, one of the great movies that Alfred Newman did music for was the 1943 biographical drama Song of Bernadette, based on the novel by Franz Werfel. Yes, a relative, I understand. Starring Jennifer Jones as Bernadette, who experienced visions of the Virgin Mary in 1858. She was canonized as a saint in 1933. Here's Newman's music, Song of Bernadette.

0: From 1970, Airport, Alfred Newman's last film, and he was nominated for an Oscar after he passed away in 1974, that particular motion picture. And coming up, Randy Newman pays a tribute to the first generation Alfred, Emil, and Lionel Newman.
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3: A story of star-crossed lovers, Donizetti's Lucia di Lammermoor is filled with intense passion and tragedy. I'm Lisa Flynn. Join me as we head to Milan for this emotional roller coaster. Esperanza Scapucci leads a distinguished cast and the chorus and orchestra of La Scala. 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
0: Well, Randy Newman's dad was not one of the musical Newman family, but his uncles Alfred, Emil, and Lionel certainly were. And he wrote this piece for piano. It's played here by Gloria Chang. It's called Family Album, Homage to Alfred, Emil, and Lionel Newman.

0: ending there with a version of the 20th Century Fox fanfare, The Family Album, a tribute to his uncles, Randy Newman's music, Alfred, Emil, and Lionel Newman, played by Gloria Chang. I'm Lynn Warfel.
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1: Non temer la lunga assenza del tuo nemico, i fogli da noi rapiti e la bugiarda nuova egli s'accese d'altra

0: The heartbroken Lucia is now reluctantly married to Arturo, having been cursed by her beloved Edgardo. We've heard Acts 1 and 2 of Gaetano Donizetti's Lucia di Lammermoor, Speranza Scappucci led the orchestra and chorus of La Scala. In the cast were Rosa Fiola as Lucia, Piero Preti as Edgardo, Boris Penhasovich as Enrico, as Arturo, Leonardo Cortellazzi, as Raimondo Michele Pertusi, and Paolo Antonietti as Normano. Next week, we have another spectacular production from La Scala, as Myung-Won Chung leads the orchestra and chorus in Georges Bizet's ultimate operatic femme fatale, Carmen. I hope you'll be listening. I'm Lisa Flynn. Shortly, we'll have the final act of Lucia di Lammermoor from Milan.
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0: Milan's La Scala has a rich history dating back to 1778. The greatest singers have aspired to step onto its stage, which is known for its passionate audience, especially those in the highest gallery, the Loggione. Performers treat winning over the crowd there as a critical rite of passage. These opera superfans are notoriously vocal, launching into ecstatic applause or mercilessly booing a performance that they find lacking. In a moment, we're about to hear the conclusion of a beloved mainstay at La Scala, Gaetano Donizetti's Lucia di Lammermoor. Act 3 opens at Edgardo's castle, where Lucia's brother Enrico arrives to challenge him to a duel the next morning. During the wedding celebration, Raimondo enters with terrible news. Lucia has gone mad and killed Arturo. Delirious, Lucia wanders into the hall, imagining a wedding ceremony with her beloved Edgardo. Enrico returns and, seeing his sister's madness, is overcome with remorse as she loses all reason and begs Edgardo to pray at her tomb. After Lucia is led away, Raimondo condemns Normano for setting the tragedy in motion. Now alone, Edgardo bitterly imagines Lucia's happiness with Arturo. Mourners leaving the castle tell him of her fate, and when he tries to see her one last time, Raimondo stops him with news of her death. Now overcome with grief, Edgardo stabs himself, hoping to join Lucia in heaven. In Act 3 of Lucia di Lammermoor, we'll hear Rosa Fiola as Lucia, Piero Preti as Edgardo, Boris Penhasovich as Enrico, Paolo Antonietti as Normano, and as Raimondo, Michele Pertusi. The chorus and orchestra of La Scala are conducted by Speranza Scappucci. Now, from Milan, here is the final act of Donizetti's Lucia di Lammermoor.

0: Edgardo has stabbed himself, hoping to be reunited with his love, Lucia, in heaven. We've heard Gaetano Donizetti's Lucia di Lammermoor from Milan's famed theater La Scala, recorded in June 2026. In the cast were Rosa Fayola as Lucia, Piero Preti as Edgardo, Boris Pinhasovic as Enrico, Paolo Antonietti as Normano, and as Raimondo, Michele Pertusi. Speranza Scappucci led our singers, as well as the La Scala Chorus and Orchestra. Daniel Goldberg is the producer of our WFMT Opera Series, thanks to Rebecca Nystedt and the WFMT Operations Team. Our executive producer is Roger White. And today's program comes from a partnership with the European Broadcasting Union and RAI Radio. We'll be in Milan for another week with a production of Georges Bizet's ever-popular Carmen. Myung-won Chung leads the La Scala Orchestra and Chorus in Bizet's story of the ultimate operatic femme fatale. I'm Lisa Flynn. Thanks for listening. Celebrating 50 years, this is the WFMT Radio Network.
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3: 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I'm Ethan Stein. 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

Good afternoon. You're listening to Weekend Classics on WVTF Music. Thanks for tuning in. We just heard a performance by lutenist Jacob Harriman of various Renaissance composers. We turn now to music of French composer César Franck, the Sonata for Violin and Piano in A Major, a performance by Kai Gluestein, Violin, and Catherine Ordonneau, Piano.

Good afternoon. Thanks for tuning in to Weekend Classics here on WVTF Music. I'm Ethan Stein. Music of César Franck, the Sonata for Violin and Piano in A Major. We continue with four impromptus of Franz Schubert, a performance by Christian Zimmermann, piano.

0: A good late afternoon to you. Music of Franz Schubert for Impromptus, a performance by Christian Zimmermann on the piano. And that wraps up Weekend Classics for this Saturday. I'm Ethan Stein. Thank you so much for tuning in. Weekend Classics comes your way every Saturday afternoon here on WVTF Music. Weather in the WVTF listening area. A couple of lingering showers and rumbles of thunder possible tonight. Some cloud coverage along and north of I-64. A bit more clearing elsewhere. Lows in the upper 60s and low 70s. Scattered showers and storms Saturday, especially into the afternoon and evening. Again, with a couple of stronger storms. Not quite as hot. Highs in the lower 80s to around 896 for Danville.
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4: Hi, I'm Martha Bassett, and today we're airing our show from April 14th, 2018, featuring singer-songwriter Jim White. Also joining us was the young guitarist Presley Barker. Presley was only 13 when he first visited the show, and he's since become a regular guest. Joining me in the band was Fiona Burdett on cello and mandolin, Russell Kelly on electric guitar, Sarah Howell Miller on percussion and keyboards, and Pat Lawrence, our announcer, on bass. Enjoy the show.
5: Welcome to the Martha Bassett Show, coming to you from the historic Reeves Theater in Elkin, North Carolina, a home for music in the heart of the foothills. The Martha Bassett Show features national artists, local talent, and the music of Martha Bassett. We have a great show for you this evening. Our featured guest is Jim White, a phenomenal singer-songwriter known for his Southern Gothic explorations into love, life, and the hereafter. Also on the show today, we are excited to have Presley Barker from Trap Hill, North Carolina. He's going to be singing and playing guitar for us. He can regularly be seen playing with Wayne Henderson, has performed on the Grand Ole Opry and at Merlefest. Now, ladies and gentlemen, let's have a big hand for our host, Martha Bassett.

0: thank you so much for being here tonight. It is wonderful to see you. I think this is the biggest audience that we've had so far.
1: That was a new fella on the stage in your band, I believe.
0: Yeah,
1: Who was that new fella?
0: That was Presley Barker. Presley, come on back out here. So, Presley, you played at the Grand Ole Opry. What's the coolest gig that you've done lately? Is that it, or is there another one?
2: Well, I was so honored and blessed to be asked by Ricky Skaggs to come play the Grand Ole Opry, so I guess that's probably the most exciting thing that's happened for the past few weeks.
0: I would think so. Well, will you play one for us?
2: Oh, well, I'd love to do that.
0: All right.
2: This is an old Merle Haggard tune I like to do for you. It's called The Working Man Blues.

0: guitar what you played first?
1: Well, I wanted to actually play the banjo first. That was my first love, was the banjo. But I fell in love with the guitar, so so I'm real glad I got to pick it.
0: Right. And when did you start?
1: I started when I was 7 years old.
0: Seven. Were you motivated yourself? Were you like, I want to play music? Or were other people playing around you and you just picked it up? Or was it something you went to mom or dad and said, I want a guitar or I want a banjo?
1: Yeah, that's what happened. I said, Mama, can you buy me a guitar or something? Something like that. But I love the music and because all them Fiddler's conventions around there, I love competing around and just getting started around the musical heritage around the house and just hearing music all my life. I knew I wanted to play some kind of musical instrument. Mm-hmm. So the guitar was a real good fit, I think.
0: Yeah.
2: Thank you guys so much. Well, I'm going to ask Miss Martha if she'd come out here and sing one with me. All right. Thanks for coming out here.
3: Absolutely.
2: I think it's Doc Watson's. Well, we like to pay tribute to Doc Watson right here and do one of his tunes. This one right here is called Gonna Lay Down My Old Guitar.

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1: Please welcome Jim White to the stage. Well, you're at the tail end of a 10-day tour, I hear.
2: 10 days, 10 cities, 3,000 miles, not much sleep. Blue-collar tour is what we call it, blue-collar tour. But I'm thrilled to be here in your little oasis, your little creative oasis here. I find more and more that there's people like the people that put this theater together all over America that are giving back in really beautiful ways. How about a hand for the theater people?

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That's your disco beat. 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

0: Jim White.
1: I call that African hillbilly music. It's a little bit of both. This is a song I wrote for my daughter. I had planned on kind of saving it until she was growing up to play it for her. She turned 16 about a year and a half, 2 years ago, and I played it for her at a house concert, and everybody cried. And I thought, well, that's certainly something that I better make people do more often. Anyway, it's called Sweet Bird of Mystery, and just as a strange footnote, before I began the tour, one of my molars split in half, and I had emergency dental surgery the morning I was supposed to leave. And it's kind of prophetic when you hear the song, Sweet Bird of Mystery.

when I always wrote music as therapy. 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And when David Byrne and his label contacted me, and I was, 8 people had ever heard my music when they heard it, you know, close friends. I made a tape for a close friend. He gave it to his girlfriend. She gave it to Daniel Lanois' manager. Daniel Lanois' manager gave it to David Byrne. Maybe 10, 12 people. And so all of a sudden I'm sitting there talking to, you know, one of the legendary musicians of our time, and he's saying, you know, well, we'd like to sign you to a record deal, and do you want Singing Saw on your record? And I think, I thought it was a practical joke at the time. But then they said, you know, and if you make the record, you'll get to tour a lot. And I was like, whoa, whoa, whoa, whoa, what? And they said, yeah, you'll tour a lot. And I said, I don't think I can do that. I said, let me go home and think about it. Because I really did not ever want to be doing what I was doing in the show, which is sitting in front of a lot of people staring at me. And I thought about it a lot, and I called my best friend at the time, who's still one of my best friends, and told him what was going on and said, you know, I think they want me to tour. And he said, well, call and find out how much they want you to tour. Maybe you can bear it if it's not too much. And I called the label and said, how much am I going to have to tour? Is it like 5 days a year or something like that? And he did what you did. He laughed real hard and said, it's going to be like 200 days a year. And I went, oh, yeah. I called my friend back and I said, no, they said 200 days a year and I can't do that. And he said, okay, wait just a second. Maybe you're not realizing something important. Do you think your songs will help anybody? Aww. And I said, no. And he said, you're wrong. So go do the 200 days.

0: 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I looked in the mirror. You know what I saw?
1: Oh, no.
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0: Just like every dang where else I look, I see yet another guitar player staring.

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9: I love to get people to sing with me, and you guys seem like you might be a singing audience. What do you think? This is a song that was requested a couple of months ago when I was singing for a group of military chaplains, and they said that this was their theme song. And anybody my age or older will know the words. For you youngins, just sit back and listen and enjoy it. So please sing with me on the choruses. And if you're a harmony singer, please, please, please sing out the harmony parts.

0: Thank you. So you are clearly on a professional track. Has it been your goal to be a professional musician, or did you just kind of get to be really good and it happened?
1: Well, I would really hope to be a professional musician someday, and I think
0: you're there.
1: No, well, I don't know about that, but I sure do love playing music and for people and just entertaining. It's one of my favorite things to do. I don't really get nervous that much. Mm-hmm. Just got a little nerve-wracked at the Grand Ole Opry.
2: But, I don't blame you.
1: But other than that, not too nervous.
2: Had you met Ricky Skaggs before casually, I guess, and then he invited you? And
1: yes.
2: Invited you to come on out?
1: I met him at a festival in Galax, Virginia,
2: right,
1: called a Houston Fest. Mm-hmm. And I met him at that festival, and Wayne Henderson introduced us to each other.
2: Was the Opry fun? I mean, what was it? Is it one of those where it's like bigger than you think it's going to be?
1: Well, gosh, it's probably one of the biggest things I've ever done, for sure. Being in there is just being just real humbling experience.
2: Oh, I'm sure. Everybody's been on that stage. So what's it like playing with Wayne? Have you always known him for a long time? I mean, everybody kind of knows who he is.
1: Yeah, I met him at a fiddler's convention around here, and we got to be real good buddies, and I got to go up to his shop and started hanging out up there, and eventually he built me a beautiful guitar, mm-hmm, and just got to be real good friends with him, and then we got to play a lot of shows together, and I really enjoy playing with Wayne. He's one of the best there is. So.
0: Yes, he is.
2: When you say you used to hang out at Wayne's, like, would you watch him make instruments and stuff like that, or mostly play? But you watched him do the whole thing.
1: Yeah, I watch him do the whole thing. He teaches me a tune about every time I go up there, and it's just such a great honor. And I help sometimes. I help send on the guitar sometimes if he needs a little extra help. But
2: yeah,
1: I don't do much.
2: But I was learning if he put you to work.
1: Yeah, but I always enjoy going up there. It's one of my favorite places to go.
2: Did you have a hand at all in the guitar he was making for you? Like, did he have you do anything on it?
1: I did. I got to sand a little bit on the inside, around the sides, mm-hmm, and got to pick out the wood and everything, and just got to watch the experience of him making the guitar. So that was just real, real cool. Hey, everybody. Well, they said, my name is Presley Barker. I'm 13 years old. I'm from Trap Hill, North Carolina. And we got any Elvis Presley fans in the house tonight? Okay. That's always a good sign, you know. Well, I'm going to do an old Elvis tune right here for it. It's called Mystery Train.

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1: Let's see. This is my most popular song. And I found out an interesting factoid about it. When the record, it was on my first record, when it came out, the record company said, man, in Louisville they are playing that song 6 times a day, 7 times a day. And so you need to go to Louisville and thank them the next time you're touring in that area. So a couple weeks later, I was passing through and I went to this big fancy radio station. I told the receptionist who I was and she said, oh, you're Jim White. Oh, the DJs love you. They love you. They love you. So she ran and she got the DJ Susan. Susan came out and she said, oh, you're Jim White. You wrote Still Waters. And I said, yes, I did. Thank you for playing it. She said, it's 6 minutes and 36 seconds long, which is not quite what I was expecting. And I said, yes, it is. And she said, I can put it on and walk to the bathroom and pee and come back and it's still playing. All the other songs I have to run. And it's a dark, mystical song, and I could never, ever after that think of it as anything other than the pee song.

All right, well, I want to thank you so much again for coming out to the Reeves Theater tonight. Thank you for Martha and Pat and everybody here in her band for having me. Y'all give them a big old round of applause right here. And give yourself a big round of applause for being here tonight. Yeah, we'd like to do you one more song tonight. We'll close out my portion of the little show tonight. But this one right here is called Nashville Pickin'. Hope you enjoy it. Thank you.

And there's lots of stories in my life that it seems to be a theme that returns over and over again, which is go to the edge and find redemption. Go to the edge and find redemption. It's happened over and over and over with me, you know, in my love life, in my career as an artist, in my family life. Go to the edge and find redemption. Some people, even I don't encourage you to go to the edge, but if you are driven there by the you know, fate and circumstance, don't expect that you're there just to languish. There are lessons at the edge. And if you keep aiming for higher ground, that can be the best place to find yourself, because that's where you start to really make the important decisions. I think that the whole world is being lifted by 1,000 little bubbles of art, or 1,000,000 little bubbles, or 10 million little bubbles. All over the world right now, this is happening. You know, in that Reeves Theater, it's blossoming everywhere. And you can't keep that kind of life force energy down, because creativity is, you know, artistic creativity is really just an echo of life force activity.

workers, with the geeks and the freaks and the crooks and the hookers, the burnouts, the last pressure cookers. Now these are my people, my church without a steeple, though I never waste a tissue on an incidental issue, still I sympathize, cause I realize when I see the sorrow in their eyes. Now in the field of my mind, I'm plowing the topsoil of my memory, digging up bones and skeletons, rusty relics,

0: Garth and Pat put this big show together.
1: Let's have a hand for this guy, Presley Barker. All right. Martha Bassett, our fearless leader. And one more round of applause for Jim White. Thank you all very much.
0: And the band.
2: 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Thanks to all the musicians for sharing your music. This show was produced by Pat Lawrence with assistance from the Reeves Theater. 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

0: So that was Julie Adams with Everybody's Talking at the Same Time, a Tom Waits song. 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
1: 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If you enjoy the show, take a moment to subscribe and please leave a review wherever it is that you listen. Our next guest grew up in Perry County, Arkansas. He started playing guitar as a small child and then picked up mandolin and fiddle. He is a two-time Grammy winner. He was considered a bit of a child prodigy, and he wound up moving to Nashville when he was 20 to play fiddle with the Osborne Brothers, and over the years he's worked with many others, yes. He became a steady collaborator with the great Guy Clark, one of our favorites too here at Mountain Stage, writing and sometimes touring with him. Sitting with Guy in a writing session one day, the story of Sis Draper came up. Sean was 7 years old when Sis, a traveling fiddle player, showed up at a pickin' party. She was larger than life and already a legend to him even before he met her. He and Guy wrote a song about her and found inspiration to keep coming back and revisiting her as a narrative for a concept album that would take over 20 years to complete. The Ghost of Sis Draper is Sean's latest album. He says it's partially fairy tale and partially truth. And it's a sweet tribute to his dear friend all these years later. It is, he says, a way of keeping Guy Clark alive. Please welcome back to the Mountain Stage, Sean Camp.
2: Thank you, Kathy Mateo. Such an honor to be here at Mountain Stage. How's everybody out there today? Well, I've got my buddy, my favorite fiddle player that ever came out of Arkansas, my buddy Tim Crouch right here playing fiddle with us tonight. One of the greatest bass players ever lived, Mr. Mike Bubb, back here with me tonight. And my favorite mandolin man is Mr. Chris Henry right here, and he's with us tonight. These guys all played on this new record, The Ghost of Sis Draper, and we're just going to do songs from that record now. Start off with the first one. It goes like this.

I'm going to send this out to my buddy John Vesner over there tonight. He went through a lot of this stuff I'm about to sing about. This is a song called Soldier's Joy, 1864, or How I Became a Fiddle Player.

0: He has won 2 Grammys, one for producing Guy Clark's last album in 2014 called My Favorite Picture of You, and a second one a year later as the lead vocalist in the bluegrass supergroup, the Earls of Leicester. He's played in bands for Jerry Reed, Alan Jackson, and Trisha Yearwood, among many others. And he's had songs recorded by Willie Nelson, Garth Brooks, Blake Shelton, George Strait. Maybe you've heard of a few of these guys. Yeah, he's good. His latest album is The Ghost of Sis Draper. That was Sean Camp.
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0: Up next on the show is a 7-time West Virginia State Fiddle Champion and current Grandmaster Traditional Fiddle Champion. She grew up in St. Albans, West Virginia, just down the road. And she spent her youth here in the Kanawha Valley studying at the feet of some of the great old-time fiddlers in the area, Jake Crack, Bobby Taylor, and Dave Bing. The State Birds are an old-time music supergroup comprised of some of West Virginia's finest traditional musicians. Collectively, they have multiple first-place state fiddle and banjo wins. They are all honoring those that pass the music on to them while forging their own path forward. Please welcome to the Mountain Stage, Tessa McCoy and the State Birds.
2: Guys clapping real loud for St. Albans out there. Only 15 minutes from my hometown this evening. Also from St. Albans is the great Fiddlin' Clark Kessler.

Thank you so much. It's been an honor to be a part of the Mountain Stage show this evening. Thanks so much for having us. Thanks so much to the live audience for supporting live music. We've got one more quick one for you here. This is a little bit of Molly Tenbrooks.

0: Thank you so much.
1: Tess made her debut on the Grand Ole Opry last year, and she paid homage to her hometown with the tune Durang's Hornpipe. She is the current artistic advisor for the Augusta Heritage Center's Summer Old Time Week, and she's a gifted instructor teaching at Augusta, the Swannanoa Gathering, and many other summer camps. That was Tess McCoy, Cody Jordan, Jesse Milnes, and Joanna Burt Kinderman. Tess McCoy and the State Birds. We want to say hello and a special thanks to you right now if you're listening over KVLU in Beaumont, Texas, or on WXPN in Philadelphia, Pennsylvania. We're so glad to have you listening, and we hope you come right back next week. This is Kathy Matea, and you're listening to Mountain Stage, live performance radio from the Mountain State of West Virginia. 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
3: Here's your WVTF music forecast. Pretty cloudy tonight, with some showers and rumbles of thunder sticking with us. Lows in the mid and upper 60s. Some cloud coverage Sunday, along with some spotty showers and thunderstorms. Cooler, high temperatures in the mid 70s and lower 80s. Areas along and west of the Blue Ridge will have some clouds for Labor Day, with more sunshine further east. A slight breeze, with highs in the low 70s to 85 for Danville. 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

0: Thank you.
1: That's the condition of spring and summer. This next song is called I Believe in Love, and it's very hard. And I made this record, like Kathy said, about love, you know, between birth and death, including and between birth and death, familial, friend, and the one that makes us the most insane, romantic. Unless you're, of course, Marc Aureli, who channels all that energy into multiple deep catalog filled with songs about his wife and turns it into a career. No big deal. But anyways, for some of us, maybe probably not here in Charleston, because you guys really have it together. You probably find your love, and then you just stay together forever. And that must be nice for you. But it's not like that everywhere. Romantic love makes us a little bit nutso, and that's what this song is about.

Thank you. This is a song about longing.

0: Thank you so much. She's a longtime analog film photographer, and she returned to the darkroom as a creative outlet a few years ago, as well as traveling to L.A. and Nashville, Toronto, Ireland, and Boston to co-write and broaden her perspectives. Her latest album is called Conditions of Love, Volume 1. That was Rose Cousins. Beautiful. 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
0: 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We're going to close the show with two brothers who have been playing music together their whole life and have been a working band for over 30 years. They both have parallel side careers, Michael as an Emmy-winning composer, and Kevin, of course, as an A-list actor. But the twists and turns of all that, through it all, they've maintained their excitement about making music together. Their latest album, their 12th, is called Ballad of Brothers. The title track is inspired by the legendary Green Hall, a 145-year-old dance hall in New Braunfels, Texas, where Willie Nelson, among many others, played some of his most memorable shows. They are highly influenced by story-driven songwriters like Woody Guthrie and Guy Clark, and they play a mix of folk, rock, soul, and country that they call Forosoco. And we are so happy to have them back on the Mountain Stage. Please welcome Michael and Kevin, the Bacon Brothers.
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0: Thank you guys so much. Thank you so much for coming. Thank you.
1: Thank you so much. Thank you. Appreciate you. Thank you so much.
2: They've played all over the world, from North America to Europe and Japan, and they've played all over the U.S. at venues like Carnegie Hall, the Grand Ole Opry, and yes, Green Hall in Texas, and even on mountain stage at the top of Snowshoe Mountain in 2001. Their latest album is Ballad of the Brothers. That was the Bacon Brothers. Thank you to the Bacon Brothers. Our thanks to Rose Cousins, to Sean Camp. Thanks to Tessa McCoy and the State Birds, and to Mark Arelli. And of course, thank you to everyone here in Charleston, West Virginia. Special thanks to those of you out there listening on the radio, because without you, there'd be no mountain stage. We never forget that. We hope you can come right back and join us again next week. And right now, we're going to invite some of our guests back out to do one more song for you. We want to take a moment to say a heartfelt thank you to Julie Adams, who has performed on Mountain Stage since the very first season, 42 years ago. That's hundreds of solo performances and even more singing backing vocals for many, many guest artists over the years. She is a rock-solid musician and a steady presence throughout the decades. We will miss you, and we wish you nothing but the best in their next chapter of your life. So thank you, Julie. Produced by Larry Gross and Adam Harris. Senior producer is Jeff Shirley. Associate producers are John Ingram and Mallory Richards. We're engineered by Patrick Stevens, Richie Collins, Jay Lipschitz, and Greg McGowan, with production assistance by Michael Lipton, Lance Schrader, Chris Mead, Sam Porter, Don London, Kelly Lassiter, Jen Brown, and Tony Patterson. 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Special thanks to Mountain Stage members Walter and Sean Williams for their generous support. Lodging is provided by the Marriott Town Center Hotel, centrally located for the business and pleasure traveler in downtown Charleston, West Virginia. Mountain Stage was founded by Andy Ridenour, Francis Fisher, and Larry Gross. Happy anniversary! Why don't you go out and hear some live music wherever you are, just as soon as you can. You've been listening to Mountain Stage, live performance radio from the Mountain State of West Virginia.

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3: Here's your WVTF music forecast. Pretty cloudy tonight, with some showers and rumbles of thunder sticking with us. Lows in the mid and upper 60s. Some cloud coverage Sunday, along with some spotty showers and thunderstorms. Cooler, high temperatures in the mid 70s and lower 80s. Areas along and west of the Blue Ridge will have some clouds for Labor Day, with more sunshine further east. A slight breeze, with highs in the low 70s to 85 for Danville. 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

Howdy, howdy, and a mighty, mighty good day to you. Welcome to another edition of Born in the Mountain. It's a couple hours of good old time and bluegrass music coming your way, mostly at 78 speed with me, Ivy Shepherd. Thanks so much for dropping by today, and we got a special show lined up, as you can imagine, with the death of the late, great Queen of Country Music, Dolly Parton, just 2 days ago. We got a pay tribute to her music and all that she did to support the country music identity, songwriting talent, and just kind of bringing our part of the world to the world. So I thought maybe we just go through her history. She was born back in 1946 in Sevier County, Tennessee, into a family of 12 children. Grew up in pretty major poverty, but it sounds like a home with lots of love. And she knew from the time that she was a little girl that she wanted to be a songwriter, that she wanted to be a star. And at the age of just a little bit more than 10 years, she recorded her first 45 RPM record along with the help of her manager and producer, her uncle, and they wrote this song called Puppy Love for Gold Band Records. Here we go.